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3: If you've been told you have high LDL cholesterol in your blood, the first place to begin to try to improve it is with diet and exercise. That's according to new guidelines from the American College of Cardiology, and such interventions should begin much earlier than you might imagine. Roger Blumenthal, a cardiologist at Johns Hopkins and head of the committee that wrote the new guidelines, explains.
4: It's important to start behavioral counseling in youth. If indeed a young person, especially after the age of 30, has persistently really high LDLs of greater than 160, or a strong family history of heart disease, or a high estimated long-term risk, that they should certainly consider starting on a medicine sooner rather than later. And it's just like the blood pressure guidelines, which said that if you're above 130 over 80, after 6 months of lifestyle improvements, if you can't get below that, you should seriously consider going on a medicine.
3: Blumenthal says statins are first-line treatment. At Johns Hopkins, I'm Elizabeth Tracy.
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0: 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Modern classic country hits on Power 107. Colossians 3:16 says, "Let the message of Christ dwell among you richly as you teach and admonish one another with all wisdom through psalms, hymns, and songs from the Spirit." 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
1: How is AI research infrastructure advancing scientific progress and innovation? 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This allowed research teams to connect through a shared national AI infrastructure, including Dr. Katie Skinner.
2: I had heard about the National Artificial Intelligence Research Resource, or NAIR, and was really excited about the potential to help to accelerate access and interest in this space.
1: Dr. Skinner's AI for Shipwrecks project begins with sonar images of shipwrecks, ideal for training machine learning models for underwater robotics. A cross-disciplinary asset for history, environmental science, and AI classrooms that may ultimately allow for autonomous vehicles to better survey the ocean floor.
2: So I think especially with all the interest and excitement around AI, it's really important to make sure that we're casting a wide net in terms of where AI can have impact.
1: Investments in AI research infrastructure help chart a decisive course in artificial intelligence while accelerating scientific discovery, ensuring the U.S. remains at the forefront of AI research, education, and innovation. Subscribe to NSF's Discovery Files podcast to hear more about advancements in artificial intelligence.
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1: If you've been told you have high LDL cholesterol in your blood, the first place to begin to try to improve it is with diet and exercise. That's according to new guidelines from the American College of Cardiology, and such interventions should begin much earlier than you might imagine. Roger Blumenthal, a cardiologist at Johns Hopkins and head of the committee that wrote the new guidelines, explains.
2: It's important to start behavioral counseling in youth. If indeed a young person, especially after the age of 30, has persistently really high LDLs of greater than 160, or a strong family history of heart disease, or a high estimated long-term risk, that they should certainly consider starting on a medicine sooner rather than later. And it's just like the blood pressure guidelines, which said that if you're above 130 over 80, after 6 months of lifestyle improvements, if you can't get below that, you should seriously consider going on a medicine.
1: Blumenthal says statins are first-line treatment. At Johns Hopkins, I'm Elizabeth Tracy.
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3: How is AI research infrastructure advancing scientific progress and innovation? 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
4: I had heard about the National Artificial Intelligence Research Resource, or NAIR, and was really excited about the potential to help to accelerate access and interest in this space.
3: Dr. Skinner's AI for Shipwrecks project begins with sonar images of shipwrecks, ideal for training machine learning models for underwater robotics. A cross-disciplinary asset for history, environmental science, and AI classrooms that may ultimately allow for autonomous vehicles to better survey the ocean floor.
4: So I think especially with all the interest and excitement around AI, it's really important to make sure that we're casting a wide net in terms of where AI can have impact.
3: Investments in AI research infrastructure help chart a decisive course in artificial intelligence while accelerating scientific discovery, ensuring the U.S. remains at the forefront of AI research, education, and innovation. 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
1: More Americans are getting access to physician-assisted suicide. I'm Sam Whitehead, and this is your KFF Health News Minute. This year, Illinois will become the 13th state to allow terminally ill patients to end their lives with lethal prescriptions. Polls show most Americans support such laws and don't consider the practice morally wrong, but many disability and religious groups oppose it. And the nation's largest doctors group says doctor-assisted death goes against physicians' roles as healers. Hundreds of people have alleged neglect in U.S. immigration detention centers, saying cancers, infections, and other medical conditions have been left untreated. Court cases in at least 33 states describe inadequate care. Federal officials say people in ICE custody get the medical attention they need. Even so, ICE custody is deadlier than it's been in two decades. Federal figures show more than 50 people have died in immigration detention since the start of the second Trump administration. There's more at kffhealthnews.org.
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0: Hang on to your hats. 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
1: If you've been told you have high LDL cholesterol in your blood, the first place to begin to try to improve it is with diet and exercise. That's according to new guidelines from the American College of Cardiology, and such interventions should begin much earlier than you might imagine. Roger Blumenthal, a cardiologist at Johns Hopkins and head of the committee that wrote the new guidelines, explains.
2: It's important to start behavioral counseling in youth. If indeed a young person, especially after the age of 30, has persistently really high LDLs of greater than 160, or a strong family history of heart disease, or a high estimated long-term risk, that they should certainly consider starting on a medicine sooner rather than later. And it's just like the blood pressure guidelines, which said that if you're above 130 over 80, after 6 months of lifestyle improvements, if you can't get below that, you should seriously consider going on a medicine.
1: Blumenthal says statins are first-line treatment. At Johns Hopkins, I'm Elizabeth Tracy.

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1: 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Colossians 3:16 says, "Let the message of Christ dwell among you richly as you teach and admonish one another with all wisdom through psalms, hymns, and songs from the Spirit." 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You've got animals, we've got feed. You've got flower gardens, we've got flowers. You like to hunt and fish? We've got guns, ammo, and fishing

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2: I had heard about the National Artificial Intelligence Research Resource, or NAIR, and was really excited about the potential to help to accelerate access and interest in this space.
1: Dr. Skinner's AI for Shipwrecks project begins with sonar images of shipwrecks, ideal for training machine learning models for underwater robotics. A cross-disciplinary asset for history, environmental science, and AI classrooms that may ultimately allow for autonomous vehicles to better survey the ocean floor.
2: So I think especially with all the interest and excitement around AI, it's really important to make sure that we're casting a wide net in terms of where AI can have impact.
1: Investments in AI research infrastructure help chart a decisive course in artificial intelligence while accelerating scientific discovery, ensuring the U.S. remains at the forefront of AI research, education, and innovation. 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
1: If you've been told you have high LDL cholesterol in your blood, the first place to begin to try to improve it is with diet and exercise. That's according to new guidelines from the American College of Cardiology, and such interventions should begin much earlier than you might imagine. Roger Blumenthal, a cardiologist at Johns Hopkins and head of the committee that wrote the new guidelines, explains.
2: It's important to start behavioral counseling in youth. If indeed a young person, especially after the age of 30, has persistently really high LDLs of greater than 160, or a strong family history of heart disease, or a high estimated long-term risk, that they should certainly consider starting on a medicine sooner rather than later. And it's just like the blood pressure guidelines, which said that if you're above 130 over 80, after 6 months of lifestyle improvements, if you can't get below that, you should seriously consider going on a medicine.
1: Blumenthal says statins are first-line treatment. At Johns Hopkins, I'm Elizabeth Tracy.
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3: If you've been told you have high LDL cholesterol in your blood, the first place to begin to try to improve it is with diet and exercise. That's according to new guidelines from the American College of Cardiology, and such interventions should begin much earlier than you might imagine. Roger Blumenthal, a cardiologist at Johns Hopkins and head of the committee that wrote the new guidelines, explains.
4: It's important to start behavioral counseling in youth. If indeed a young person, especially after the age of 30, has persistently really high LDLs of greater than 160, or a strong family history of heart disease, or a high estimated long-term risk, that they should certainly consider starting on a medicine sooner rather than later. And it's just like the blood pressure guidelines, which said that if you're above 130 over 80, after 6 months of lifestyle improvements, if you can't get below that, you should seriously consider going on a medicine.
3: Blumenthal says statins are first-line treatment. At Johns Hopkins, I'm Elizabeth Tracy.
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4: Colossians 3:16 says, "Let the message of Christ dwell among you richly as you teach and admonish one another with all wisdom through psalms, hymns, and songs from the Spirit." 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
5: Here's your Yazoo area weather forecast from your Power 107 Satellite Weather Center. Partly cloudy early today with scattered thunderstorms developing in the afternoon, a high of 89 and winds from the south-southwest at 5 to 10 miles per hour. Tonight, partly cloudy with a low of 76, and tomorrow, Monday, cloudy early with scattered thunderstorms developing later in the day, high of 88 and winds from the southwest at 10 to 15 miles per hour. 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
1: Now, the rest of the story. 24 centuries ago, a young woman was having her baby. Actually, she was in labor. We have to fill in some of the blanks. We have to imagine that her labor pains were unusually severe. For indeed, her family did seek the emergency advice of a renowned physician. The doctor reminded the family that nature had taken most of the matter beyond their influence. Childbirth, after all, was a painful process. But there was one thing that he could suggest, the willow treatment. Whoever this imminently expectant mother was, for history has long since forgotten her name, whoever else she was a first. Because following this distinguished doctor's prescription, and we do know his name, following his prescription, she began chewing on willow tree bark. And to a surprising extent, her labor pains were alleviated. Now, as we all know, no other physician had ever prescribed willow bark for that purpose. But he would not be the last. For he was assured the rapt attention of posterity. For he, her doctor, was the father of medicine, Hippocrates. It is said that Hippocrates could even cause fevers to subside by making his patients chew willow bark. For hundreds of years, each generation of physicians included the bark of the willow tree among their myriad nostrums. I don't know why they ever stopped using it. Perhaps the gradual intrusion of scientific method into the world of medicine, but in any event, the willow treatment slowly fell by the wayside until the mid-18th century. The Reverend Edward Stone was just that, a reverend. He was no physician. He was a brilliant man. His intellect was ever seeking to satisfy his incessant curiosity, and it was he who revived the ancient willow treatment, only this time, for the first time, statistics supported his suspicions. In 1763, the Reverend Stone revealed to the prestigious Royal Society of Britain that he had been experimenting with willow bark, that he had treated 50 cases of ague and intermittent disorders. Now, ague in these instances probably was rheumatic fever, but that's what he called it at that time. At any rate, the Reverend Stone reported that the effects of the willow bark had been uniformly salutary, and for the first time in a long time, the entire medical community was standing in the shade of the old willow tree. Never again would doctors doubt the effectiveness of the willow treatment. Although, and this is very significant, not until 1971, that's just a little more than a decade ago, did anybody have the vaguest idea why the active ingredient in willow bark relieves pain. That's right. We just discovered its secret in 1971. Until then, the whole world took for granted and accepted empirically the worth of willow as described 2,400 years ago. Yes, it really does subdue fever. Yes, it really does relieve discomfort. What the great Hippocrates was actually prescribing for pain was the active ingredient in willow bark, which is aspirin. And now, you know the rest of the story.
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2: Here's your Yazoo area weather forecast from your Power 107 Satellite Weather Center. Partly cloudy early today with scattered thunderstorms developing in the afternoon, a high of 89, and winds from the south-southwest at 5 to 10 miles per hour. Tonight, partly cloudy with a low of 76, and tomorrow, Monday, cloudy early with scattered thunderstorms developing later in the day, a high of 88, and winds from the southwest at 10 to 15 miles per hour. 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
1: 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He's not done with you. You have a long way to go yet. 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
2: 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Our friends Jeff and Sherry East here now from the project Sing It Again. 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
3: Did they sing Welcome to the Family before Ronnie left or when he came back?
4: 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This was Welcome to the Family, Booth Brothers.
1: Yeah. This one is going back quite a number of years. It's from the But Seriously project from Mark Lowry. 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
0: 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Now, Bill, I'm always intrigued by this gift that you have, this strange gift of putting voices together. You know ranges better than anybody. You know vocal stylings and everybody's sweet spot, the way they blend. You're really masterful at that, and I'd love for you to give us some sort of synopsis, some sort of insight into how does that happen in your mind. Do you start off saying, let's put this group together with this voice and this voice? How does that work in your mind?
2: You know, the timbre of the voice is very important. There's, and if visually you could watch this, there are some voices that are pretty broad in tone. David Phelps would be a good example of that. Mm-hmm. David is a tenor who sings much like a baritone would go up to the A flat, B. Yeah. By the time he gets to C, he's a tenor. But then there's the bluegrass group, and Mark, you and your family, those are thinner tones.
3: Yes.
2: Mm-hmm. And so this probably would take more time than what I got here, because I don't think that quickly. But the tonal approach to it. So with this particular quartet on Lord Lead Me Along, we've got Joyce Martin, Pat Barker. Now, Pat is not a real low bass, but Pat is what I say is a good singer who has low notes, some low notes. George Jantz was a wonderful singer who happened to have some low notes. I say the same about Gene. So Pat is the bass in this group. Jeff Easter.
0: Yeah.
2: did the tenor part. Aunt B did the...
0: Charlotte Ritchie was in this,
2: Ritchie was... And the voices worked.
4: I love the texture of Jeff. I love what Jeff brought to that. That absolutely was brilliant.
2: Okay.
4: Well, it's kind of like a bag of golf clubs.
2: She was... And the voices worked.
4: I love the texture of Jeff. I love what Jeff brought to that. That was brilliant.
2: Okay.
4: Well, it's kind of like...

0: Bill, the stuff you just shared there, they've got these, have you guys seen these master class things?
1: Yeah, I've got it.
0: Yeah. Like you can hear.
2: I subscribe, yeah. Mm-hmm.
0: Yeah, somebody that is a master in their field.
3: Yeah. Mm-hmm.
0: What he just shared there in
2: that'd
0: 30
2: be a master class.
0: Seconds.
2: Yeah.
0: Is,
2: mm-hmm.
3: That's really true.
0: Is that kind of thing.
3: Mm-hmm.
0: You know, people pay good money for that is what I'm saying.
3: Yeah.
4: They
3: yeah.
4: do.
3: Get
4: they
3: a video.
5: Not today, but.
0: Not today.
3: That's right.
0: But what they just got, what people just got for free,
5: yeah.
0: you know.
4: You know, and with the old quartets, the old original Rangers were three baritone basses and a tenor.
3: Mm-hmm.
4: The Blackwoods were three tenors and a baritone bass.
5: Yeah.
4: It's all about voice.

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2: What a sweetheart. Janet Pascal.

0: good message. Gratitude, so important, a constant theme around here at Homecoming Radio. 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
1: Hey, everybody, I'm Bradley Walker. Hey, Mark, guess what time it is?
2: I know exactly what time it is. It's time for Love Song to My Life, featuring an excerpt from her writing over at lovesongtomylife.com with the one and only Gloria Gaither. Mm-hmm.
3: I look at the history of our country and the years since that first Thanksgiving and have to admit that, like most big families, our nation has made some mistakes and have at times hurt each other and been anything but Christ-like to each other. But even so, I know how to say thank you, as our daughter Suzanne and her husband Barry wrote in their song. And one thing for which I am most thankful is that our loving Lord deals with us not only with justice, but with mercy and grace. May all families grant these holy gifts to each other.
0: Wow. The secret to peace is being thankful.

0: none other than the Gaither Vocal Band.
1: I recorded I Know How to Say Thank You when I was 17. My family and I recorded it. And at the time, I sang it from the perspective of a kid who hadn't lived much life yet. Mm-hmm. And really, not a lot of people have a big dramatic testimony early in their life just because they haven't had time to experience much life yet. And that's kind of where I was at the time. But I knew how to be grateful. I knew how to recognize a blessing. And now that I've lived more life than I wanted to in a lot of cases, now I can look back at that song from a different perspective and learn to be grateful for the trials that I walked through because they've shaped my faith on a different level. Mm-hmm. And I can now be grateful for what I haven't experienced, grateful for what I have experienced. And I can look back on those things and say, Tori and I talked about this last night, looking back on all those things and say, God, thank you for showing me yourself in the middle of those things.
2: In the middle of them.

0: and that was the incomparable Tallies. What a song.
1: There's probably no more loving person in this room than Gene. And when I look at Gene, I see a man who's thankful.
2: Yeah.
1: And I don't know all the reasons. He knows them. I don't know all the reasons he's thankful, but I just see that gratitude that bubbles up into joy.

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2: It is so encouraging and fun to hear from you guys. 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

0: What a song, what a singer. It's from the grounds of the Billy Graham Library in Charlotte, North Carolina, Larnell Harris. Bill?
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0: gives you guys your area weather forecast from your Power 107 Satellite Weather Center. Partly cloudy early today with scattered thunderstorms developing in the afternoon, a high of 89 and winds from the south-southwest at 5 to 10 miles per hour. Tonight, partly cloudy with a low of 76. And tomorrow, Monday, cloudy early with scattered thunderstorms developing later in the day, a high of 88 and winds from the southwest at 10 to 15 miles per hour. 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
3: Hi, hello, and welcome to Bill Gaither's Homecoming Radio. We got a room full of fun here. I love this. I'm Daniel Britt, ready to cut right to the chase and introduce everybody sitting here today. Woody Wright's across from me. Woody Wright. Hello, Woody.
4: Oh, good to see you, Daniel. Happy day.
3: I'd love some help, too, by the way. Woody, who's sitting next to you?
4: I got Pat Barker sitting beside me.
5: This is Gene McDonald sitting next to me. Hey, Gene.
6: Hey. And this is Tori Taff next to me.
7: It is Tori Taff. And your name would be?
8: Hey, Tori, Mark Bishop. Oh, I'm from Kentucky. You probably couldn't tell it by my accent.
7: Not at all.
8: It's so New England. And over here to my left, looks like Bill Gaither himself.
2: Right. Yeah, I used to be, but I'm not sure what I am. Lauren Talley's next.
3: Lauren.
1: And next to me is the man, the myth, the legend himself.
9: The inimitable.
1: Kevin Williams.
9: That's Kevin.
10: Glad to be in the room and right back to you, Daniel. When the music stops, you got to sit down. That's
3: the
10: way it works.
3: Okay, that's the way it goes. Well, Bill, your name's on the show. You want to get things started for us today?
2: Absolutely, I want to.
7: Wow.
2: Yeah. My guests today are looking for all of the right words to explain the difference Christ has made in their lives. And I think that they're doing a pretty good job. Let's get started. It's going to be good.
10: They may be doing a better job than you just did. I don't know. Hey, why don't you come and listen in to a radio station? That's what we're doing, right? Here's Turn Your Radio On, the Homecoming Game.

0: 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That's great stuff.
1: 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What a good way to start the day and to keep it going even better. In fact, Better Together is the project. It's the Gaither Vocal Band.

0: It's time to turn things over to our New York Times bestseller friend from the Gulf Coast of Alabama.
1: Hi, I'm Andy Andrews with a few of the things I think I think. Keep in mind that I'm not certain I actually think these things. These are just things I think I think. I think that as a kid, you can't cuss because adults are around. But as an adult, you can't cuss because kids are around. I think that dentists make their money from bad teeth. So tell me again why we use the toothpaste more dentists recommend. I think that shaping bottles of honey like bears is pretty insulting to bees. You know, the bees, the animals that actually made the honey? Bears steal honey. And for breaking one of the Ten Commandments, we honor them with a bear-shaped bottle. I think that vampires would be way more popular if they sucked fat. I'm Andy Andrews. And these have been just a few of the things I think.
2: That's awesome. Andy. Yeah.

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0: very own co-host sitting around these tables, Woody Wright, Ponder, Sykes, and Wright.
1: You know, speaking of, turnabouts.
2: Yeah.
3: Were we though?
4: Kevin has made it.
1: They confuse me. Yeah. Trust me. I know the first exit, the second exit, there.
2: Yeah.
1: But I never know what lane to get in.
5: Oh, for the turn. Yeah.
2: Roundabout.
1: Oh, is that what it is?
5: I think it's a roundabout. Yeah, because turnabout is fair play.
1: I have just the same problem with the roundabouts.
4: You can spend hours on that.
1: But I never know whether to get into the inner circle.
3: Oh, yeah.
5: Yeah. You've never been in the inner circle before, but that's fine.
1: Gore and I just came back from Florida, and not all of those old folks are sanctified. Because if you get in the wrong lane and turn the wrong, I just say, bring back the stop sign. Just let me stop.
2: Oh, that's right.
5: Why not? Yes.
1: Yeah. That is really confusing me. And that was just on my heart today. And I just thought.
6: So shout out to all those mean people in Florida that were yelling at Bill and Dress.
3: That's right. But thanks for listening
6: to Homecoming Radio.
1: And that one lady did something that Mrs. Humphreys used to do with her index finger.
3: She shook that finger
1: like you did a no-no.
7: You sure it was the index finger?
6: Glad you specified.
3: It was Florida.
8: It was the one-way Jesus symbol.
3: That was it.
1: And I'm not going to tell you what her husband did, but
5: it was mean in a roundabout way.
1: Oh, we need some help here.
4: We're going in circles.
0: Here's Russ Tapp.

0: Well, hello, Mark Lowry here. Hey, Lauren, guess what time it is?
1: Hey, Mark, it's time for Woody to dip into the fishbowl.
2: Whoa! Is that homecoming fishbowl topic
3: Man,
2: of the day?
3: Man, I didn't bring my fishing pole. I'll just have to go hillbilly fishing. I'll grab one. Okay, here we go. What's it say? What was your last visit to the driver's license office like?
4: Wow.
2: The DMV.
5: The DMV.
3: Mm-hmm.
1: They lied to me when they told me what my weight was. They handed me that license back, and there was a number on there that I did not recognize. And I suspected identity theft, but alas, it was me.
3: That's funny. What you trying to get your weight up to, Lauren?
1: Woody, have I told you you're my favorite?
6: You sweet-talking Woody.
7: They weren't trying to tell you your weight. They were trying to tell you how long you were going to have to wait.
1: That's the truth. Yeah,
8: this is true.
9: You take a number at our license branch. You got to go in and take a number.
1: And they don't even give you cake or anything after you get the number.
3: Well, they got that from Little Jimmy Dickens, you know. Take an old cold tater and wait. You just take a number and wait.
9: That's great.

0: the Spear family, boy, that goes well with today's topic.
1: Okay, guys, here's a question. So what happened the last time you went to the DMV, the Department of Motor Vehicles? You went to get your license renewed, or you went for whatever reason. What happened?
2: Oof. I waited.
0: That's a common, yeah.
2: And I waited.
1: Name of the game. Yeah.
2: And then I realized I have the face of a serial killer. That's not a pretty picture.
3: Well, I was held up on the turnaround.
4: Well, if you called it that, that might have been the problem.
1: That could have been the turnaround's after the first chorus, but that's fine.

0: 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Danny Gaither, The Hymns Project, and feel like traveling on here on Homecoming Radio.
1: Okay, I got a question for you. What happened to you? I know it had to be something, Kevin. What happened to all of you guys? Last time you went to DMV, like you renewed your license
2: something? Oh, yeah.
3: I went to get my real ID.
2: Yeah.
3: You know what that is, right?
1: Oh, yeah.
3: So it's a driver's license with some extra verification steps.
1: Right. Yeah.
3: Then it's required now. And so booking the appointment online at my local DMV in the town in which I live.
4: Oh, so good.
3: Yeah, thank you very much. The appointments were months out, but in Huntington, Tennessee, an hour and a half, 2 hours from my home, I could get an appointment tomorrow.
1: I did the same thing.
3: I drove 2 hours.
1: Oh my gosh. Yeah.
3: And got there, and there was nobody in there.
2: Yeah.
3: They made me take a number.
2: Oh, no.
3: I took a number, and as soon as I took it, they said, Mr. Williams? I was like, okay, all right, here I am. True story. I was in and out of there in about 15 or 20 minutes. They were so kind and so lovely, and they said, yeah, we don't get much business here.
1: Yeah, I drove to Tullahoma, which was I only had about 30 minutes. Mm-hmm. But they didn't give me a number. They just looked at me and smiled and said, come on in. You must have looked a little more threatening.
5: What a wonderful dream. That was.
2: Still a lot of horse traffic in Tennessee.
3: That's right. Horse traffic.

0: purse. When my daughter turned 16, and in the state of North Carolina, there's a statewide shortage, so you can hardly get into the DMV. It's a big problem. So I said, I'm going to lick the system. We woke up at like 5:30. I took her to the Waffle House. We got a carry-out waffle and a to-go scrambled egg, and I said, we're going to go sit in the parking lot of the DMV before they ever think about opening, so we can be first in line. We weren't the only one with that idea. We got there at 6 a.m., and there was a parking lot full of people. I said, you got to be kidding.
1: Wow.
0: And then the lady comes out when we're starting to form a line, because you can't just sit in your car, you form a line. She said, who told y'all to get here early? We don't take walk-ins until noon. True story.
2: But at least you had emergency waffles.
0: Yeah, we had emergency. We came prepared.
3: Which is an interesting subject. Walk-ins at the DMV. Yeah. I love that. Walk-ins.
2: Yeah.
0: Walk-ins.
4: And on another note, they won't take glamour shots. For some reason, they like to take their own pictures.
2: Oh, man.
0: Yeah.
5: What town was that, Daniel?
0: Winston-Salem.
5: Was Claude Hopper walking the crowd with the 3-for-5 special out there in the parking lot?
0: Strangest thing, Woody, when we got back to our car, there was a National Quartet Convention flyer on the windshield wiper.
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2: 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Wow. What a song.

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5: 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And I love to hear him sing this song, No More Night.

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1: What a song.
0: Who can sing like that? Nobody but David Phelps. No more night.
2: Wow.
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3: Here's your Yazoo area weather forecast from your Power 107 Satellite Weather Center. Partly cloudy early today with scattered thunderstorms developing in the afternoon, a high of 89 and winds from the south-southwest at 5 to 10 miles per hour. Tonight, partly cloudy with a low of 76. And tomorrow, Monday, cloudy early with scattered thunderstorms developing later in the day, a high of 88 and winds from the southwest at 10 to 15 miles per hour. 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
2: Beautiful. And green bean casserole.
0: Yeah.
3: Did they sing Welcome to the Family before Ronnie left or when he came back?
4: 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This is, what was Welcome to the Family, Booth Brothers?
1: Yeah. This one is going back quite a number of years. It's from the But Seriously project from Mark Lowry. 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
0: 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Now, Bill, I'm always intrigued by this gift that you have, this strange gift of putting voices together. You know ranges better than anybody. You know vocal stylings and everybody's sweet spot, the way they blend. You're really masterful at that, and I'd love for you to give us some sort of synopsis, some sort of insight into how does that happen in your mind? Do you start off saying, let's put this group together with this voice and this voice? How does that work in your mind?
2: You know, the timbre of the voice is very important. If visually you could watch this, there are some voices that are pretty broad in tone. David Phelps would be a good example of that. David is a tenor who sings much like a baritone would go up to the A flat, B. Yeah. By the time he gets to C, he's a tenor. But then there's the bluegrass group, and Mark, you and your family, those are thinner tones.
3: Yes,
2: and so this probably would take more time than what I got here because I don't think that quickly. But the tonal approach to it. So with this particular quartet on Lord Lead Me Along, we've got Joyce Martin, Pat Barker. Now, quartet on Lord Lead Me Along. We've got Joyce Martin, Pat Barker. Now, Pat is

0: Robert Ritchie was, and the voices worked.
1: I love the texture of Jeff. I love what Jeff brought to that. That was brilliant.
0: Okay.
2: Well, it's kind of like a bag of golf clubs. Yeah. You get the best irons you have, you put them together, and you have a good game. It's a scrap iron quartet.
0: That's good. Lead Me On by Marion Easterling. You're going to love it.

0: Bill, the stuff you just shared there, they've got these, have you guys seen these master class things?
1: Yeah, I've got it.
0: Yeah. Like you can hear.
2: I subscribe, yeah. Mm-hmm.
0: Yes, yeah, somebody yeah. that is a master in their field.
3: Yeah. Mm-hmm.
0: What he just shared there in
2: that'd
0: 30
2: be a master class.
0: Seconds.
2: Yeah.
0: Mm-hmm. Is,
3: that's really true.
0: Is that kind of thing.
3: Mm-hmm.
0: You know, people pay good money for that is what I'm saying.
3: Yeah.
4: They
5: yeah.
4: do.
3: Get
5: they
3: a video
5: do.
3: Camera.
5: Not today, but.
0: Not today.
3: Yeah, that's right.
0: But what they just got, for, what people just got for free, yeah. you know.
4: You know, and with the old quartets, the old original Rangers were three baritone basses and a tenor.
3: Mm-hmm.
4: The Blackwoods were three tenors and a baritone bass.
3: Yeah.
4: It's all about voice.

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1: Glad you're here with us. 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
2: What a sweetheart. Janet Pascal.

0: private message. Gratitude, so important, a constant theme around here at Homecoming Radio. 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
1: Hey, everybody, I'm Bradley Walker. Hey, Mark, guess what time it is?
2: I know exactly what time it is. It's time for Love Song to My Life, featuring excerpt from her writing over at lovesongtomylife.com with the one and only Gloria Gaither. Mm-hmm.
3: I look at the history of our country and the years since that first Thanksgiving and have to admit that, like most big families, our nation has made some mistakes and have at times hurt each other and been anything but Christ-like to each other. But even so, I know how to say thank you, as our daughter Suzanne and her husband Barry wrote in their song. And one thing for which I am most thankful is that our loving Lord deals with us not only with justice, but with mercy and grace. May all families grant these holy gifts to each other.
0: Wow. The secret to peace is being thankful.

0: none other than the Gaither Vocal Band.
1: I recorded I Know How to Say Thank You when I was 17. My family and I recorded it. And at the time, I sang it from the perspective of a kid who hadn't lived much life yet. Mm-hmm. And really, not a lot of people have a big dramatic testimony early in their life just because they haven't had time to experience much life yet. And that's kind of where I was at the time. But I knew how to be grateful. I knew how to recognize a blessing. And now that I've lived more life than I wanted to in a lot of cases, now I can look back at that song from a different perspective and learn to be grateful for the trials that I walked through because they've shaped my faith on a different level. Mm-hmm. And I can now be grateful for what I haven't experienced, grateful for what I have experienced. And I can look back on those things and say, well, Tori and I talked about this last night, looking back on all those things and say, God, thank you for showing me yourself in the middle of those things.
2: In the middle of them.

0: and that was the incomparable Tallies. What a song.
1: There's probably no more loving person in this room than Gene. And when I look at Gene, I see a man who's thankful. Yeah. And I don't know all the reasons. He knows them. I don't know all the reasons he's thankful. But I just see that gratitude that bubbles up into joy and love out of that man.

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2: It is so encouraging and fun to hear from you guys. 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

0: What a song, what a singer. That's from the grounds of the Billy Graham Library in Charlotte, North Carolina, Larnell Harris. Bill?
1: Well, our goal today was to bring a little good news to your life, all the while encouraging you to keep on singing. We have the best news in the world, and that will do it for today. But join us next time, and we'll be here at the same place with different smiles. But it's going to be good.
0: We've put so much at your fingertips.
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4: I want to begin this morning by recognizing the fathers in the room. So if you are a father, if you would, or a grandfather, or a great-grandfather, if you would please stand up. Please, I promise I won't make you do anything else, gentlemen. Just this one thing, I promise. Thank you, men. Happy Father's Day to all, and to anyone who may be watching, happy Father's Day to you as well. A couple of announcements before we get going. First off, Miss Nellie Jo asked me if anybody is missing a glasses case. She found this. If anybody is missing a glasses case, I'm going to leave it right up here. All right, a couple other announcements. We do not have evening Bible study tonight, being that it is Father's Day. However, June the 24th, we will be having adult choir at 5:15, and then that will be followed by a prayer meeting with a lesson. Again, we have been going through the doctrine of Christ, looking at the humanity and deity of Jesus, and you are more than welcome to come and participate in prayer meeting and devotional on Wednesday night, beginning at 6:15. Today, we are also taking up the Baptist Children's Village offering. And yes, I have discovered that it says Mother's Day. And that's because we forgot to do it on Mother's Day. And so we are taking it up today on Father's Day. And so if you would like to give a donation to the Baptist Children's Village, if you would please put that in this envelope and put it in the offering plate when it comes around, that would be appreciated. It's a wonderful ministry that is run by Mississippi Baptists, and is something that we are thankful that we are able to support as a church. Also, in the next few weeks, please join us as we will be praying for the mission trip that is going to be going to Zimbabwe. Eastside is sending a group to work with Grace Water Ministries, and Callie is going to be going with them. So if you would please, in the next few weeks, be in prayer for her and the rest of the team, that the Lord would use them. And when they come back, we'll have a time where we can gather together, and I assume we'll probably do something with Eastside where we can hear about what they did on that trip. It should be a wonderful opportunity. I know that Callie is looking forward to it. And so also, be in prayer for the youth. Me and Brother Stephen Dahl, the minister at First Pres, along with, I think, two other chaperones, are going to be taking a group of about 9 kids to camp the same week that Callie is going to Africa. And so please be in prayer for us as well and for the kids, that they would learn there at that camp, and that it would be a time of encouragement and growth for them. Are there any other concerns? Are there any other announcements that need to be made this morning? All right. Before we return to singing, excuse me on that. Hear the word of the Lord this morning. Stephen, full of the Holy Spirit, gazed into heaven and saw the glory of God, and Jesus standing at the right hand of God. And he said, "Behold, I see the heavens opened, and the Son of Man standing at the right hand of God." But they cried out with a loud voice and stopped their ears and rushed together at him. Then they cast him out of the city and stoned him. And the witnesses laid their garments at the feet of a young man named Saul. And as they were stoning Stephen, he called out, "Lord Jesus, receive my spirit." And falling to his knees, he cried out with a loud voice, "Lord, do not hold this sin against them." And when he had said this, he fell asleep. Let's go to the Lord in prayer. Most gracious Heavenly Father, we give you thanks for this day, and Father, we give you thanks for your word. Father, we give you thanks for this example that you have given to us from your word of Stephen, a man who was fully committed to you and to your Son, Jesus Christ, a man who was willing to give his life, lay it down for the sake of the gospel, to speak openly and clearly about what Jesus had done. Father, we thank you for the example that he gives us here, that even in the midst of being hated and murdered, he still thought for the souls of those who were perpetrating this against him. And like the Lord himself, he cried out, "Forgive them, for they don't know what they're doing." And Father, we thank you for the fact that because of your word, we know that a man named Saul was there among them. And Father, though he was not doing it himself, he would become complicit in not only this act, but also in rounding up and hunting down other believers. And yet we know who he became. By your merciful goodness and your grace, you saved that man and answered the prayer of your servant. And he became Paul. Father, help us to be a people when we encounter those who would persecute us to lift up this prayer as well. Father, that the light of Christ may shine into the lives even of those who would seek to do us wrong, so that they may come to know your Son as Savior. Father, we thank you for this day where we are called to remember our fathers. Father, we thank you for them, and also for our grandfathers and our great-grandfathers. And we thank you for the men in our lives who have tried to teach us and show us the right way, how to live and be godly. Father, we pray on this day that you would please bless them. And Father, help us to continue to be an example to those underneath us, whether we are fathers ourselves or whether we are men who have others who look up to us. Help us to be examples that live in accordance with your word, who are faithful and good and kind, who are like our Savior Jesus. Father, we ask in all things that you would be glorified this morning, whether it be through the reading of your word or the praying of prayers, the giving of gifts or the singing of songs or the proclamation of your gospel. May your name and the name of Christ Jesus be exalted in this place this morning. And it is in Jesus' name that I pray. Amen. At this time, we will have our hymn of praise, "God Give Us Christian Homes," which is hymn 504.

0: Morning. How are y'all?
1: Good. Well, of course, Brother Trent said it was Father's Day. Have you wished your father happy birthday? Oh, happy birthday. Happy Father's Day. Yes. Good.
0: You haven't told him yet?
1: Okay, well, it's probably been a busy morning. You will. But it made me think about fathers. You know, some people have fathers that they live with, and they call them their real dad. But there are people who may have a stepdad, that their dad's not here or not a part of their lives, or they just don't see them very often. Maybe they live in different places. And then some people have grandfather or just men who play a role. He does, and I know, but you do get to see him. And when you do, he enjoys seeing you. Not very often, I know. I know. You're so blessed. Two grandmothers and two grandfathers.
0: Well, it made me think about, when you think about your father, what do you think about? Tell me something about your dad. Plays games and spends time with you. That's good. What else? Good. Let's see, what else? Does he go to work? He provides for you, doesn't he? Those are the things we forget. We're just so used to our dads getting up and going to work. Do you ever get in trouble? Do you ever have to be disciplined? Yes, that's not the fun part, is it? Yes, that's right. But you know why your dad may discipline you? Because he loves you. And he wants you to teach you what's right and what is wrong. So that made me think of all these things a father does. He provides, your father provides for you. They spend time with you. But they do have to discipline you. But they also, he guides you by reading the Bible, teaching you about God. And those are the kind of men that we want in our lives, as the people that teach us that. But it made me think about our Heavenly Father. You know, he provides for us every day. He blesses us each and every day with the things that we need and to take care of us. And he also spends time with us, doesn't he? We go to him. Remember, we said we can call on his name anytime, and he's there to listen. He's there to listen to Betty's, whatever Betty's got going on. He may be listening to what somebody else has. He takes that time, and he spends with you, or Annie, or Shelby. That's right. He has time for each of us, or Hattie. Yes, he listens when Hattie talks to him. So the more we talk to Jesus, he loves that. And just like your dad loves when you spend time with him. But he also will discipline us when we do wrong. That's why he gave us the Bible, because he wants us to know what's right from wrong. And then he put men in our lives to teach us that. So let's just remember, fathers are very special. They play a special role. But let's just remember our Heavenly Father, because he thought about all this. You know, can you imagine something just before time began, that God just had all this beautiful vision and made all this happen and gave us moms and dads and all the people around us? So let's just go to the Lord in prayer today and thank him for our fathers. Heavenly Father, we just thank you so much for the beautiful day you've given us. Lord, we just thank you for the fathers you have placed in our lives, Lord, whether that be our biological father or a stepdad or just someone that fills that role, that has seen a need and feels the love. And Lord, we just ask that you guide them each and every day so that they can guide us. Lord, we watch over these children. We ask that you take care of them each and every day. And Lord, we just thank you for the grandfathers that play such a special part in our lives. And Lord, we just ask these in your name. And we pray.

0: Let's pray.
1: Dear Lord, thank you so much again for everything that you've done for us. Dear Lord, watch over us and take very good care of us. Dear Lord, thank you for the rain that you gave us. Forgive us of all of our sins. We love you. Amen.

All right. This morning we're going to be taking a break from our study on James, and we're going to do a two-part sermon series on prayer. And particularly, we're going to be talking about effective prayer. So there's two things that I want to begin with this morning to talk about, and the first is this. Prayer is something that a lot of people tend to understand. That is to say that if you go around the world among folks of various different religions, there's always some type of prayer. And in the Church of God, in the Church of Jesus Christ, we know that we are to be a people of prayer. But I would suggest that, especially with those who do not know the Lord, but unfortunately sometimes with those who do know the Lord, there's a lot of prayer that is empty. And there's a lot of prayer that just kind of sounds like we're talking to ourselves. And the Scriptures talk about the idea that prayer can be effective. That is, that prayer can accomplish things, that it is good and it should be heartfelt. On the other side of this, though, we must be careful, because every now and then you will have accomplished things, that it is good and it should be heartfelt. On the other side of this, though, we must be careful because

as followers of Christ should heed that will help our prayer life. And I would suggest would help us to receive the things that we ask for. And so for the next two Sundays, we will be looking at effective prayer and the things that are part of effective prayer. And so before we get going this morning, I'm going to open us up with a word of prayer and we will jump in. Let us pray. Most gracious Heavenly Father, we give you thanks for this day. And Father, we thank you for this time that we have come together to hear your word taught. Father, I pray that you would be with me in this time and that you would please help me to remember the things that I have studied and prepared for. Help me to speak accurately and clearly about your word. Father, I pray that you would move by your Spirit and by your word among those that are listening. Father, I pray that you would save. I pray that you would convict. I pray that you would edify. I pray that you would teach. Father, I pray that you would encourage. Whatever it may be, O Lord, work now in this place by your Spirit and by your word. And it is in Jesus' name that I pray. Amen. The first point that I want to make this morning is this. Effective prayer requires faith. Effective prayer requires faith. I want you to open up your Bibles to Mark chapter 11. You can find Mark in the New Testament, after Matthew, before Luke. And again, we're going to be looking at Mark chapter 11 in the context of the Gospel of Mark. Jesus has just come into Jerusalem on the day of the triumphal entry, where people were celebrating him, what we often refer to as Palm Sunday. And he is going out the next day to go to the temple. And as he is walking along, he sees a fig tree that has a lot of leaves on it. And so he goes, but it says that it is not the time of figs, but the tree looks like it has figs, but there's no figs there, there's no fruit. And so Jesus says to this tree, may no one ever eat fruit from you again. Now the next day, as they were coming back past it, this is what it says, looking at verse 20. And as they passed by in the morning, they saw the fig tree withered away to its roots, and Peter remembered and said to him, Rabbi, look, the fig tree that you cursed has withered. And Jesus answered them, have faith in God. Truly I say to you, whoever says to this mountain, be taken up and thrown into the sea, and does not doubt in his heart, but believes that what he says will come to pass, it will be done for him. Therefore, I tell you, whatever you ask in prayer, believe that you have received it and it will be yours. According to Jesus, faith is required when we come to the Lord in prayer. If believers desire to receive that which they are asking for, they must believe that God will give it. And this makes perfect sense, completely. For why would you waste your time talking to someone who is not going to give you the thing you need? How many times have you ever been in a situation where you go into a place and you see the first person who works there and you ask them a question, but then you rapidly come to the conclusion that this person cannot help me? And what do you want? You want to find somebody that can help you. Why? Because you've realized this person can't help me. You got to find someone that can. Or if you walk into a place, you usually, not sometimes you do, but most of the time you're going to look for someone that works there. Why? Because you assume that they are someone who knows what you're going to need. They know how to help you. Without faith, why would you even go to God at all? And the answer is that most people don't. The answer is, the truth of the matter is there's many people who just go to God in prayer. They're not really praying to God. They're sort of praying to themselves because they feel like that's what they're supposed to do. But praying with faith is first and foremost believing in the one that you are going to, that he is indeed real, that he indeed hears you, and secondly, that he will grant the thing that you are asking.

0: Why would you ask Him for something if you didn't think He was going to give it to you? Now, I'm convinced there's a lot of people who do exactly that. They go to the Lord. They believe He is real, but yet when they pray to Him, there's something in the back of their minds that's saying, He's not going to answer me. He's not going to give me this. Scripture also talks about this view as well. Consider what James says. You don't have to turn there, but just listen to what James says in the first chapter of his letter. He says, "But let him ask in faith with no doubting, for the one who doubts is like the wave of the sea that is driven and tossed by the wind. For that person must not suppose that he will receive anything from the Lord." According to James, a believer who prays without faith is like a wave of the sea. They are tossed back and forth by the wind. Sometimes they think they will receive, but sometimes they're not sure. They don't think. They doubt. And James flatly states that person should not expect what they are praying for. I do want you to notice something interesting about this, though. In both of these cases, whether it's Jesus talking about believing or whether it's James warning about doubting, in both of these cases, neither James nor Jesus talks about the size of one's faith in these passages. We may assume that Jesus and James are talking about having great faith, but we would be wrong about this. It only requires faith, even if it is a little faith. For as Jesus in another place says, "Truly I say to you, if you have faith like the grain of a mustard seed, you will say to this mountain, 'Move from here to there,' and it will move, and nothing will be impossible for you." The problem is not the size of faith. It is the unwillingness to use it. Brethren, are you praying with faith? Faith, I would suggest, of all the things that we'll talk about over the next 2 weeks, faith, I would suggest to you, again, is the most important thing for us to have when we pray. We pray because without faith, as the Scriptures also say, it is impossible to please God. This starts with salvation itself. For how are we saved? We're saved by faith. But all of the other things we do after salvation is based on faith. When we come to church, we should be coming because we have faith that that's what the Lord wants us to do. When we open our Bibles and read the Scriptures, we should be doing that because we believe that God wants us to do that, and through that, He will conform us to the image of His Son. When we come to Him in prayer, we should believe that He hears us and that He will grant the request that we are asking Him. And so I ask you, when you pray, do you believe that God hears you? When you call out to Him, do you believe He's there? Do you believe He is listening? Or again, is prayer just something you do? When you ask, do you believe God will answer? I really think this is the place. This is the point, I think, where we struggle the most, brothers and sisters. Because many of us know, indeed, that God is real. If we are believers, indeed, we have to know. If you claim to be a follower of Christ and don't really believe that God is real, then I hate to break it to you, you ain't a follower of Christ. That's sort of a prerequisite. But many of us sometimes struggle. Yes, we know God is real, but we're not real sure that He hears our prayers. And I'm telling you this, brothers and sisters, stop being like the waves of the sea. Stop going back and forth between faith and doubting. If you are in Christ Jesus, the Father hears your prayers. Know that. It is a fact. If you are in Christ Jesus, He will answer your prayer. But know this as well. It may not be the answer that you want. And that's fine. That's His business. But do not doubt the fact that if you are a follower of Christ, He hears you and that He will answer you. Brothers and sisters, don't be double-minded. Use the faith that God has given to you. Pray with full faith. And you say, but Trent, my faith is so small. I don't got a lot of it. Well, brethren, let us thank God that He works with just a little faith. If we are all truthful, many of us would echo the plea of the man who brought his son to the disciples on the day when he said, I believe, help my unbelief. Unbelief, doubt, it plagues believers like an illness that we just can't quite shake. Why? Because faith, as the writer of Hebrews says, is the substance of things hoped for, which means we can't see it. It's something we have to just trust. We have to trust that the Lord is real. But as Paul says, one day that faith will become sight, but it's not sight yet. And so it's hard for us because we're people who live in a world where we got to put hands on it. We got to see it. We got to experience to really believe it. We got to experience it sometimes. Now that said, nowadays, sometimes even when you see it, you still got to question it. At least I know I do. But faith can be hard for us, especially when it goes against the things that we think are true or right. And yet, despite this small faith, despite this mustard grain size faith, this weak faith, God still works through that. You think about the 12. How many times in the Gospels did Jesus say to them, why is your faith so small? Oh, ye of little faith. And yet these men went on to spread the gospel, to change the world. So don't tell me, brother and sister, don't tell me that the Lord can't use you even with a small amount of faith. He can, and we should always be thankful for that. And at the same time, we should ask the Lord to help it grow. And when we do that, we should trust that He will do that in us. This brings me to my second point. Effective prayer is done according to God's will. Effective prayer is done according to God's will. I want you to flip over towards the end of the New Testament. There's a little letter back there called 1 John. This is not the Gospel of John. This is 1 John, or 1 John. It's towards the back. It's after 2 Peter. 1 John, chapter 5. John is writing to Christians. And he has a lot to say. 1 John is an excellent letter. I recommend anybody going and reading it. In John chapter 5, verses 14 and 15, the apostle writes, and he says this, and this is the confidence that we have towards Him, that is Christ, that if we ask anything according to His will, He hears us. And if we know that He hears us in whatever we ask, we know that we have the request that we have asked of Him. So according to John, a believer can go to God in prayer with confidence because God will hear or grant their request if it is according to God's will. Now this raises a question. How do we pray according to God's will? And I would suggest to you that there are at least two ways that we should understand this. First, we can pray for the things God has promised or commanded in His Scriptures. Listen to what Paul writes here. This comes from 1 Thessalonians 4:3. Paul writes, "For this is the will of God, your sanctification." Now, sanctification is the process of becoming more holy. It's the process of the Spirit coming into you and making you more like Christ. Because, as you all well know, that when you put your faith in Jesus Christ, you are now justified in the sight of God, but you're still the same person you were just a second ago. Sanctification is the process by which the Spirit comes into you and the Spirit begins to make you more like Jesus. And according to Paul, that is God's will for your life. Now, first and foremost, and this is a perfectly legitimate point to make from that passage, if you claim to be a follower of Christ and you don't want to grow in sanctification, you are in opposition to the will of God. Because it is God's will for you, brothers and sisters, to be sanctified. Now, for the point that I'm making here, God is saying that is what He wants. He wants believers to become more holy. If we pray that God would make us more holy, then we can expect God to grant that prayer. Why? Because that is what He wants. There are a lot of things in life that we don't know what God wants. But there are some things that have been revealed in the Scriptures that we can know. And I'm not going to get on a soapbox just now, but I will in a second about this. So he says we should pray for this. And if we pray for that, then we will get that. If we pray for holiness, God will help us to be more holy. Why? Because that's what He wants, and we know that's what He wants. So this is the primary way that believers pray in accordance with God's will. The second, we pray that God's will would be done in all things. God has not revealed all things to His people. We don't know what's going to happen 25 minutes from now, a day from now, a week from now. We just don't know. Who knows what's going to happen, especially in the world nowadays? We don't know. You know who does know? God knows. He knows. And until He reveals what is going to happen, we are left sort of in the dark, and yet we still want to pray for these things going on. And so we rightly go to Him and we ask the Lord to resolve conflicts, to help people in certain ways, to do certain things. We pray with faith that God would do those things, but we understand that at the end of the day, the most important thing is that God's will would be done. And that, I believe, is why Jesus taught us to pray in the Sermon on the Mount, in the Lord's Prayer, "Your will be done on earth as it is in heaven." And here's what's so great about that. God's will be done. He is going to do what He wants to do. The problem is that we sometimes have a hard time accepting that. Probably one of the greatest examples of this is the second coming. We don't know when the second coming is going to happen. But if you're not praying for it to come, then brother and sister, I think you should be. I pray for it every day. I want it to happen. I'd love for it to happen right now. Because Jesus coming back would be the greatest thing to happen of anything. But you know what? I'm not in charge of that. That's the Lord. And yet I pray, Lord, send Jesus today. Send Jesus soon. Lord, send Him now. And I trust that the Lord will either answer that affirmatively or He won't, because He is in control and He will do wisely and sovereignly as He sees fit. So when we pray according to God's will, we are doing these two things. One, we are praying according to what has been revealed in His Word. And two, we are praying that He would do that which is most pleasing to Him. Brethren, are you praying according to Scripture? Are you asking the Lord to strengthen your faith? Are you praying for obedience? Are you praying for holiness? I'm going to come back around to something. I'm going to stand on a little soapbox here for just a second. In my experience, which is, I confess, limited, but in my experience, people will say, "I want to know what the Lord's will for my life is." I get that. But what they mean by that is they want to know the hidden things. Oh, what kind of job am I going to have? You know, am I going to get married? Am I going to have kids? Is this going to work out? You know, is this going to work out? Is all this going to work out? They're very interested in those things. And you know what the proper answer is to all of those questions are? You know what the proper answer is? We don't know. I don't know. I don't know. I don't know what your job's going to be. I don't know if your marriage is going to work out. I don't know if you're going to have kids. I don't know if this person's going to get better. I don't know because I'm not God. But here's the point I'm really trying to make. People are very interested in the things they don't know, in God's will that is hidden, but they are supremely uninterested in the will of God that has been revealed. I may not know what your future holds, but I know exactly the way the Lord wants you to act in the present. But there's a lot of people who are not interested in that will. Because that actually makes us stop and think, maybe I need to change the way I'm acting. Maybe I need to stop and ask the Lord to help me with these sins that I have been struggling with my whole life, if I indeed am struggling with them and not openly enjoying them. I'll get off my soapbox now. Brothers and sisters, God's will has been revealed. He wants you to follow Christ. He wants you to grow in sanctification. He wants you to be a holy person. He wants you to love your neighbor as yourself. He wants you to be a good son. He wants you to be a good father. He wants you to be a good husband. He wants you to be a good citizen. He wants you to be kind. He wants you to do all these things, and His Word says that throughout. And if you pray that the Lord would help develop those things in you, guess what? He's going to do it. Now, it may take time, and it may come the long way around. It may not be the way you want it. I was talking to somebody this morning, and I think this is 100% true. When you pray for these kind of things, and you ask, for instance, Lord, you pray, humble me. That's prayer right there, y'all. I don't know what that's going to look like, but I know it's good to be humble. I'll tell you another example. I've heard this my whole life. Someone once said, you better be careful praying for patience. I remember the first time I heard that, I said, why? And they said, well, because the Lord will send something to test your patience. And I'm not saying they're wrong. I'm not saying they're wrong. But I will say this. God's not a trickster. He doesn't send stuff your way to trip you up. If the Lord sends something your way, that's Him trying to teach you because He's good, because He wants you to grow. So are you praying in accordance with His Word? Are you willing to accept the outcome of a prayer that you don't get your own way? God is King of this universe. He is the Lord of creation. He is the Lord of His church. Is He the Lord of your life? And what that means, it's easy to say, yes, Trent, He is. When you don't get what you want, do you still profess His goodness and His wisdom? Because I hate to break this to y'all, but God is smarter than any of us. And I don't always understand why He does what He does, but I trust that He has a good purpose. And at the end of the day, it's going to work everything out to the good of those who love Him. And so we should pray, brothers and sisters, that His will always be done. And brethren, let us rejoice that the will of God is always done. Sometimes we look around at the world and it seems like everything is just going crazy. And from our perspective, it is. But God has a different perspective than us. He sees and proclaims the end from the beginning. He knows it. And so he is not concerned. And he is working these things out, and there is nothing. If there is nothing that the evil one can do to overturn the will of our God, then there is nothing that any petty tyrant can do against him. He is in control, and his will be done at the end of the day. The things that he has said will come to pass, they will come to pass. And we should rejoice in that. Because what that means is that Jesus is coming back. What that means is that when he comes back, he's going to bring judgment against the wicked and the evil one. When Jesus comes back, that means there is a resurrection coming for those who have put their trust in him. When Jesus comes back, because God has promised it and his will be done, there will be a new heaven and a new earth where there is no sin and sadness and death. Because his will be done. The final point that I want to make this morning is this. Effective prayer requires obedience. Effective prayer requires obedience. The last place I want you to look at is 1 Peter chapter 3. It's already towards the end of the Bible. 1 Peter is after James. 1 Peter chapter 3. Looking at verses 10 through 12. Peter here writes, "For whoever desires to love life and see good days, let him keep his tongue from evil and his lips from speaking deceit. Let him turn away from evil and do good. Let him seek peace and pursue it. For the eyes of the Lord are on the righteous, and his ears are open to their prayers. But the face of the Lord is against those who do evil." Peter is describing righteous behavior in this passage. And according to him, not only is God watching over the righteous, but he also hears the prayers of the righteous. Righteousness, first and foremost, comes to believers by faith in Jesus Christ. Jesus' perfect righteousness is imputed or given to believers and is the grounds of our acceptance before God. And so, if we have righteousness because Christ has given it to us, then God hears us. He cares for us. He sees us. And he hears us because God watched over Christ and heard the prayers of Christ Jesus. Now, someone will say, so we're believers. We've got righteousness. What does this have to do with obedience after that point? Listen to what Peter says over in chapter 4. You don't have to turn there, but just listen to this. Peter again writes, he says, "The end of all things is at hand. Therefore, be self-controlled and sober-minded for the sake of your prayers." For the sake of our prayers, Peter says, we are called to be obedient to God's commands. We have been given, if our faith is in Christ, we have been given the righteousness of Christ. And so now it's the idea that he calls you to obedience. And we can do that because we have been given the Spirit, and the Spirit helps us to live righteous lives. And so he says, for the sake of your prayers, live holy, live self-controlled, sober-minded. And then John also affirms this. Listen to what he says. "Beloved, if our heart does not condemn us, we have confidence before God, and whatever we ask, we receive from him, because we keep his commandments and do what pleases him." One of the things that makes prayer effective is the keeping of God's commands, being obedient. The implication of all this is that if we are being disobedient, then we should not expect to receive the things that we ask for. But if indeed we are walking in obedience, if we are living as we should live, as Christ has called us to live, then God hears our prayers, will answer our prayers, will grant those things. And again, this is all considering what we have said before this as well. But this is also part of praying, That is important. Obedience to God's word. Brethren, is your disobedience hindering your prayers? Is there something that you are doing that you know you shouldn't do that is hindering your prayer life? I feel like there's two ways that it does this. Sometimes people don't pray because they know they're doing something wrong, and every time they try to go before the Lord in prayer, they are convicted of sin in that moment, and it keeps them from prayer. And I know this because I've been that way before. But the other way that this happens is there's something that the Lord is trying to get your attention to take care of, and yet you continue not to take care of it. And He's trying to get your attention to say, hey, you need to stop doing this. Why? Because it's in His Word and you're being disobedient. We are called to obey the Lord. Why? Because that saves us? No, because we are saved. If your faith is in Christ, if you love the Lord, He says the way He defines it is if you love me, you will do the things that I call you to do. He knows you won't do it perfectly. He knows that. But again, there are times where it's not just simply, ooh, I messed up. It's times where we have things maybe that we can't see right off. There's times where we know something is wrong and we're doing it even though we know it's wrong. And maybe the Lord isn't answering our prayers because we're doing that thing. Obedience is needed to God's word. But brethren, let us praise God for the righteousness of Christ that allows us to approach God in prayer. Here's what's so crazy about this, and I'll wrap this up here. Your righteousness is not enough for you to approach the Lord. You have to have the righteousness of Christ. As Isaiah says, your righteousness is as filthy rags, but the righteousness of Christ is pure, is holy, it's perfect. And brothers and sisters, when we place our faith in Christ, that is given to us. And because we have it, we now can go, as the writer of Hebrews says, boldly before the throne of grace. And so we should give thanks for that, because even if there's something in our lives that we should not be doing, if we have the righteousness of Christ that comes by faith, we can still approach the one who has saved us. So brethren, thank God. Praise God for the righteousness of Christ that He has given to us as His people. And also remember to ask the Lord to open your heart, to open your eyes, to see where there are places that you need to be more conformed to the image of the Son, so that you may walk in obedience and that your prayers may not be hindered. As I close, I would simply like to speak to those that may not know the Lord. Sinner, you are disobedient towards the Almighty. You live as you desire and do not care what God thinks. You think that you are your own master and the decider of your fate. You are deceived. There is a judge in heaven, and you will give an account for your disobedience and rebellion on the day of judgment. Sinner, will you heed God's will? There are many things I don't know about your life, sinner. But I know that if you persist in your sin, then you will die in them and you will go to hell. God says to you, repent and believe the gospel of Christ. He has made it plain that it is only in Christ Jesus that sinners are redeemed and saved. Will you listen to His will? Sinner, will you trust in Jesus for salvation?
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6: Here's your Yazoo area weather forecast from your Power 107 Satellite Weather Center. Partly cloudy early today with scattered thunderstorms developing in the afternoon, a high of 89 and winds from the south-southwest at 5 to 10 miles per hour. Tonight, partly cloudy with a low of 76, and tomorrow, Monday, cloudy early with scattered thunderstorms developing later in the day, a high of 88 and winds from the southwest at 10 to 15 miles per hour. 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
5: Here's your Yazoo area weather forecast from your Power 107 Satellite Weather Center. Partly cloudy early today with scattered thunderstorms developing in the afternoon, a high of 89 and winds from the south-southwest at 5 to 10 miles per hour. Tonight, partly cloudy with a low of 76, and tomorrow, Monday, cloudy early with scattered thunderstorms developing later in the day, a high of 88 and winds from the southwest at 10 to 15 miles per hour. 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
3: Here's your Yazoo area weather forecast from your Power 107 Satellite Weather Center. Partly cloudy early today with scattered thunderstorms developing in the afternoon, a high of 89, and winds from the south-southwest at 5 to 10 miles per hour. Tonight, partly cloudy with a low of 76, and tomorrow, Monday, cloudy early with scattered thunderstorms developing later in the day, a high of 88, and winds from the southwest at 10 to 15 miles per hour. 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
5: Here's your Yazoo area weather forecast from your Power 107 Satellite Weather Center. Partly cloudy early today with scattered thunderstorms developing in the afternoon, a high of 89, and winds from the south-southwest at 5 to 10 miles per hour. Tonight, partly cloudy with a low of 76, and tomorrow, Monday, cloudy early with scattered thunderstorms developing later in the day, a high of 88, and winds from the southwest at 10 to 15 miles per hour. 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
6: Here's your Yazoo area weather forecast from your Power 107 Satellite Weather Center. Partly cloudy early today with scattered thunderstorms developing in the afternoon, a high of 89, and winds from the south-southwest at 5 to 10 miles per hour. Tonight, partly cloudy with a low of 76, and tomorrow, Monday, cloudy early with scattered thunderstorms developing later in the day, a high of 88, and winds from the southwest at 10 to 15 miles per hour. 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
4: Here's your Yazoo area weather forecast from your Power 107 Satellite Weather Center. Partly cloudy early today with scattered thunderstorms developing in the afternoon, a high of 89 and winds from the south-southwest at 5 to 10 miles per hour. Tonight, partly cloudy with a low of 76, and tomorrow, Monday, cloudy early with scattered thunderstorms developing later in the day, high of 88 and winds from the southwest at 10 to 15 miles per hour. 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
7: Here's your Yazoo area weather forecast from your Power 107 Satellite Weather Center. Partly cloudy early today with scattered thunderstorms developing in the afternoon, a high of 89 and winds from the south-southwest at 5 to 10 miles per hour. Tonight, partly cloudy with a low of 76. And tomorrow, Monday, cloudy early with scattered thunderstorms developing later in the day, a high of 88 and winds from the southwest at 10 to 15 miles per hour. 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
2: If you've been told you have high LDL cholesterol in your blood, the first place to begin to try to improve it is with diet and exercise. That's according to new guidelines from the American College of Cardiology, and such interventions should begin much earlier than you might imagine. Roger Blumenthal, a cardiologist at Johns Hopkins and head of the committee that wrote the new guidelines, explains.
3: It's important to start behavioral counseling in youth. If indeed a young person, especially after the age of 30, has persistently really high LDLs of greater than 160, or a strong family history of heart disease, or a high estimated long-term risk, that they should certainly consider starting on a medicine sooner rather than later. And it's just like the blood pressure guidelines, which said that if you're above 130 over 80, after 6 months of lifestyle improvements, if you can't get below that, you should seriously consider going on a medicine.
2: Blumenthal says statins are first-line treatment. At Johns Hopkins, I'm Elizabeth Tracy.
4: Here's your Yazoo area weather forecast from your Power 107 Satellite Weather Center. Partly cloudy early today with scattered thunderstorms developing in the afternoon, a high of 89, and winds from the south-southwest at 5 to 10 miles per hour. Tonight, partly cloudy with a low of 76, and tomorrow, Monday, cloudy early with scattered thunderstorms developing later in the day, a high of 88, and winds from the southwest at 10 to 15 miles per hour. 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
5: Here's your Yazoo area weather forecast from your Power 107 Satellite Weather Center. Partly cloudy early today with scattered thunderstorms developing in the afternoon, a high of 89 and winds from the south-southwest at 5 to 10 miles per hour. Tonight, partly cloudy with a low of 76. And tomorrow, Monday, cloudy early with scattered thunderstorms developing later in the day, a high of 88 and winds from the southwest at 10 to 15 miles per hour. 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
1: 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Just us. No excuses this time.
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5: Here's your Yazoo area weather forecast from your Power 107 Satellite Weather Center. Partly cloudy early today with scattered thunderstorms developing in the afternoon, a high of 89 and winds from the south-southwest at 5 to 10 miles per hour. Tonight, partly cloudy with a low of 76. And tomorrow, Monday, cloudy early with scattered thunderstorms developing later in the day, a high of 88 and winds from the southwest at 10 to 15 miles per hour. 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
2: Here's your Yazoo area weather forecast from your Power 107 Satellite Weather Center. Partly cloudy early today with scattered thunderstorms developing in the afternoon, a high of 89 and winds from the south-southwest at 5 to 10 miles per hour. Tonight, partly cloudy with a low of 76. And tomorrow, Monday, cloudy early with scattered thunderstorms developing later in the day, a high of 88 and winds from the southwest at 10 to 15 miles per hour. 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
2: 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We even have clothes to complement your hobby or business. 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
3: Here's your Yazoo area weather forecast from your Power 107 Satellite Weather Center. Partly cloudy early today with scattered thunderstorms developing in the afternoon, a high of 89, and winds from the south-southwest at 5 to 10 miles per hour. Tonight, partly cloudy with a low of 76, and tomorrow, Monday, cloudy early with scattered thunderstorms developing later in the day, a high of 88, and winds from the southwest at 10 to 15 miles per hour. 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

on a warm summer's evening, on a train bound for nowhere, I met up with a gambler. We were both too tired to sleep, so we took turns of staring

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